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1: So thanks, Jen, and thanks so much for having us on your program. My name is Simone Russell, and I'm the Head of Inclusion and Priority Communities here at the Stroke Foundation. We're the national body for stroke, and I look after our programs and our work across priority groups such as Aboriginal and Torres Strait Islander communities, culturally linguistically diverse communities, childhood stroke, and also our work with lived experience, so people that have had a stroke and their carers. I think the one of the biggest questions, I guess, is, you know, what can we do and how do we know somebody is

10% of strokes can be preventable. And there's lots of things that we can do to give ourselves the best chance of preventing a stroke from happening in the first place. And some of the common causes of stroke can be high blood pressure, and that's something that we can do. We go get our blood pressure checked at the local pharmacy or our GP, at our local doctor, and make sure that we're keeping an eye on our blood pressure, keeping it down at a reasonable level. There are other causes of stroke. They can be high cholesterol, that can be also an irregular heartbeat, which is something we call atrial fibrillation, and also things like alcohol use and being overweight, smoking, they can all contribute to your risk of having a stroke as well. So there are some things that we can control and there are some things that we can't control, Jen, and it's really having those conversations too with your doctor, having a chat to your health worker and checking, you know, what's my heart health and my stroke risk like. Aboriginal and Torres Strait Islander people are at a greater risk of having a stroke than non-Indigenous Australians, and, you know, those reasons really

0: internationally, we use an acronym called FAST. I'm not sure if you've heard of it, Jen, but the F stands for face. So is the face drooping? Is it uneven on one side? The A stands for arms. So you could get the person to lift both arms, and usually there will be a weakness on one side of the body, and the arms are often most affected. So you might see that one arm can't be raised the same as the other arm. The S is for speech. So is the speech slurred? Are the words coming out right? Or are they talking a little bit funny? Perhaps the understanding is not the same as normal. So S is for speech. And then T is for time. So time is always critical. Stroke is always a medical emergency. And the sooner that you get that help, that emergency help, the better your outcome is likely to be. And so when you have any of those signs, face, arm, speech, you want to call 000 and get to hospital as soon as you can with the ambulance. So that's what FAST stands for, and that's what we use to pick up the majority of strokes. So it doesn't pick up all strokes, but it does pick up a large proportion of strokes, and it can be a really easy way for people to remember, this person might be having a stroke. Are people living with stroke in the community that would like additional support or information? We do have a stroke line, National Helpline Service, that is free for anyone in the community to call. You can either phone at the 1-800 number, which I'll share shortly. There's also you can contact us via email or via our website. And that stroke line service is led by health professionals, qualified health professionals that can provide information, they can provide support, and they can also provide referrals to community services and other organisations. You know, navigating stroke can be really challenging, so life after stroke can be hard for some. You know, getting rehabilitation can be a long-term process, but there's a lot of hope with the right support and information. And so I would just say that if people are wanting to reach out for more information and support, StrokeLine is a fantastic service to call, and the number is 1-800-787-653, and that service operates Monday to Friday, 9 a.m. to 5 p.m. Australian Eastern Standard Time.
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From Moviag to Murray and Boigu to Bumaga, you're listening to Radio 4MW. It's the voice of the Torres Strait.

your crackers and corn. 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Tomorrow is another day. 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

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I can't be all having it all by myself up here.

From Mary in the east to Malukia in the west, the coastal villages along the western province to the five communities of the NPA. 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

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There are people dying, oh, and it's time to lend a hand to life, the greatest gift of all. We can't go on pretending day by day.

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From Moviag to Murray and Boigu to Bumaga, you're listening to Radio 4MW. It's the voice of the Torres Strait.

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That is important. And that, of course, ought to be claimed that I'm claiming in the High Court.

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1: Has recognised the legal existence of Aborigines.
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original. Strictly original music in the place to keep the place rocking alive. 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

0: Pops. Oh, Pops, put that horn down and listen. I want to ask you a question.
1: What's bugging you, baby?
0: Well, have you ever been in love?
1: How you sound. I've been in love 4 times. 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
0: Bobby.
1: But when 2 egg lips are pressed against yours, then you'll know, yes, you'll know. Au revoir. Oh, can anyone explain

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It's the voice of the Torres Strait.

0: Hello, I'm Adam Evans with the NIRS News. The family of an Indigenous man who died in police custody in Alice Springs will have to wait another year for answers. Gumajai White died in Alice Springs in May 2025 after two plainclothes police officers held him down in a supermarket, sparking national outrage and rallies calling for an independent investigation. Last month, the Northern Territory Director of Public Prosecutions decided not to prosecute the officers. NT Coroner Elizabeth Armitage has scheduled a four-week inquest for April next year. According to Counsel Assisting the Coroner, Peggy Dwyer SC, Gumajai White's family requested the inquest be delayed so that all evidence could be heard in one four-week block. The coroner also extended an order suppressing CCTV and body-worn camera footage from the supermarket from publication. UK Prime Minister Keir Starmer has announced he will be imposing a social media ban for under-16s like Australia. However, he said the UK will go further and will also impose restrictions on gaming and live streaming platforms which allow children to talk to strangers. The news has been welcomed by Daisy Greenwell, who is the co-founder and director of the Smartphone Free Childhood campaign.
1: Oh, it's really, really exciting. This is a huge day for childhood in Britain, and I think parents everywhere across the country are celebrating. Because this didn't start in Westminster, this started around kitchen tables, playgrounds, WhatsApp groups, and parents got together and they organised because they knew something wasn't right and nobody was listening and nobody was listening, and today it feels like our government finally listened.
0: That was Ms Greenwell on the ABC. Federal police have left open the door to investigate allegations a group of Australians were kidnapped, tortured and raped by Israeli authorities when they were trying to deliver aid to Gaza. 11 Australians took part in the Global Summit Flotilla to Gaza in May when they were detained in international waters at gunpoint before being imprisoned and eventually deported from Israel. Members of the group claim they experienced violence, sexual assault and abuse while in custody of the Israelis. Some of the Australian participants met with Foreign Affairs Minister Penny Wong and senior members of the Australian Federal Police yesterday afternoon at Parliament House. During the meeting, they pressed for commitments from the federal government, including the expulsion of Israel's ambassador to Australia. Juliette Lamont, who alleges she was raped by an Israeli soldier, says Senator Wong believes them and the AFP have agreed to an investigation. A memorandum of understanding aiming to end the war in the Gulf has already been signed by US President Donald Trump, Vice President J.D. Vance, and Iranian Parliamentary Speaker Mohammad Bagher Khalibaf, who heads the negotiating team. The official also confirmed there will be a signing ceremony on Friday. The deal marked the biggest breakthrough towards resolving the conflict that has killed thousands and upended energy markets since it began with joint US-Israeli strikes on Iran in February. We'll have more coming up next.
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0: To sport, and the FIFA World Cup match between Egypt and Belgium has just ended in a draw, 1-1. Earlier this morning, the match between Spain and Cape Verde ended in a draw as well, 0-0. Aotearoa New Zealand will be taking on Iran for their first match of the tournament at 11 a.m. Australian Eastern Standard Time. Now for a look at the capital city weather around the country. A shower or two in Magidji in Brisbane with a top of 23. 22 and sunny on Gadigal Country, Sydney. And it's 18 and mostly sunny on Ngunnawal-Gambri Country, Canberra. 19 in showers in Nam, Melbourne. And showers in Nipaluna, Hobart with a max of 13. A top of 20 in rain in Tardunya, Adelaide, partly cloudy and 16 degrees in Boorloo, Perth, and sunny in Garamilla, Darwin with a top of 32. If you have any stories that you'd like to share with us, you can send us an email to news@nirs.org.au. That's news@nirs.org.au.

great to be keeping Nipla company once again. Sylvia Tabor here, back on the Brekkie Boat. And of course, I'll be with Nipla right up until 9 o'clock this morning. But firstly, I just want to ask the Father God for another beautiful morning this morning. Acknowledgements to the Kawerag Nation, on whose land 4MW broadcasting from, and also acknowledging all our traditional owners from around this beautiful region of ours. Good morning to you. If you are joining us from Zenarth Kes, from Mare in the east to Boigu in the west, welcoming our listeners tuning in as far as Western Province, PNG. Good morning to you if you're joining us from the NPA communities, and of course Yahweh Kaiwalagal region. And great to be keeping you for company if you're tuning in through Radio 4MW's app from around the country. As we cruise here in this first hour, we'll check out our weather forecast and tide times. It's been pretty windy lately over the last couple of days. And of course, we'll check out some of our community notices. We've got some great music as well coming up your way. And this morning we'll talk a little bit about Census 2026 as the remote communities now. You've got the rollout or the different phases for Census. And we'll also be catching up with some Census representatives in the next hour as well for a yarn. But good morning to you if you are joining us from home this morning, enjoying your cuppa, your breakfast, or if you've been out and about on the road, good morning to you. And just, you're looking pretty deadly. Nice and cool morning this morning. And of course, good morning to you if you're joining us from your workplace or heading off to work this kind of time. Great to be keeping you for company here on Radio 4MW's Brekkie Boat on this Tuesday morning, 16th day, blow the month of June.

morning to families tuning in there outside with beautiful Musik, and of course, welcoming our listeners, Lord, in beautiful Central Isles, Bloor, Warrabir, Puruma, and Yama. Checking out our weather forecast now, we're end tide times. We've been issued earlier on this morning. Now, looking at the forecast jar for TIN, the Inner Islands, we are expecting a shower or two today. Top temperature 24. Now, the Torres Strait waters, a little bit windy with east to southeasterly winds at 15 to 20. Not season swells around 1.5 metres to 2 metres outside the reef. Bit cloudy throughout the Torres Strait region with about 70% chance of some showers today. And the Northern Peninsula area expecting cloudy weather with a high chance of some showers north of Weipa later on this morning and in the afternoon. And again, east to southeasterly winds, they're about 15 to 25 knots. Top temperature for the peninsula area around about 30. Looking down the Gulf region, the northeastern Gulf, you get east to southeasterly winds at 15 to 20 knots, mostly sunny. And Cairns is expecting a shower or two, top temperature 20. Checking out the tide times for your TIN, the Inner Islands, TIN Hammond. That tide is dropping this game time around about 10 past 9 this morning. You got low tide of 0.56 meters. That tide will come up around about 1:40 this afternoon to 1.55 meters, then drop again about 4 p.m. this afternoon down to 1.27 meters. That's tide times there for Hammond and TI. Horn Island also expecting a low tide around about 8 o'clock this morning. That'll be 0.47 meters. That tide will come up about 1:15 today. That'll be 1.71 meters, and then it could drop again about 10 past 6 down to 0.62 meters. Friday in Goods Island, you got low tide about 12:20 today. That tide could drop down to 0.34 meters, come up again about 8:30 this evening to 2.83 meters, and then drop again down to 2.75 meters about 10:30 this evening for Friday and Goods there. And Prince of Wales also expecting a low tide around about 10 to 12 today. That tide dropping down to 0.15 meters. Next high tide could be this evening around about 8 o'clock. That'll be 3.47 meters, and then it'll drop again for Prince of Wales around about 10 to 12 midnight tonight. And that'll be 3.33 meters. That is our weather forecast and tide times. We've been issued by the Bureau of Meteorology and Willie Weather.

All the way from NT, Northern Territory, the Lettuce Stick Band here on Radio 4MW's Brekkie Bowden. Great to be keeping you company on this Tuesday morning. Can you believe we are halfway through the month of June? And nearly halfway through the month of, through the year, 2026, just like that. But anyway, happy birthday to you if you are celebrating your special day today, and happy anniversary as well if you are celebrating your anniversary. And it's also June, July school holidays certainly around the corner. Big hello and good morning as well to all them school pignini ready to head off to school this morning. I believe it might be week 8. I just have to confirm there, but of course the term 2 nearly done and dusted. And of course, big hello as well to all the head of campus and all the teaching and support staff there. I'm sure you're also counting down the weeks and the days till the school holidays. But always busy at our schools around the region. Good morning to you if you've just joined me. Great to be keeping you company. Sylvia Taboya with you up until 9 o'clock this morning. And like I've been mentioned, we've got to talk a little bit about Census 2026. We've had Bella Neville Johnson join us a couple of times, and he'll be joining us as well later on in the next hour, but together with Andrew Stidson, who's the director for the remote area strategy for Census. So the main kunzi there for getting the census out into remote and isolated communities. But anyway, I'm going to yarn a little bit more about the importance there of making sure that we count everybody, especially in our remote communities. Good morning to you, wherever you are tuning in from. Hope you're having a good morning so far. A little bit of Jabs featuring Truss on the Brekkie Boat.

families tuning in, all them top western communities, their blue boy goose sci-fi and Duan, as we cruise here on the Brekkie boat. It is Tuesday morning, the 16th day blue June. Just like that, before you know it, June could be over, and then we go proper sit down in the half, we could proper sit down halfway through the year. And yes, before you know it, another festive season around the corner. But wow, it's been pretty busy since the 1st of January, which was yesterday. I can't believe how quick all them weeks and months been fly. But and a lot of community events have been happening as well. But Zenith Kes Junior Rugby League, of course, they started off their season pretty busy down the oval there on Thursday and Friday afternoons. But today they've actually got a skills and drills clinic for Pikniti aged 6 years and plus. And it's happening down there, Ken Brown Oval, from 5 o'clock this afternoon till about 6:30 p.m. And good to see it's in collaboration with Torres Shire Council as well as Suncorp, Queensland Rugby League, NRL, the Cowboys, Toyota, all those involved. So that's the Cowboys Skills and Drills Clinic for all Pikniti there, aged 6 years and plus, down at Ken Brown Oval this afternoon from 5 p.m. to 6:30 p.m. Big hello and good morning to the deadly committee members for Zenith Kes Junior Rugby League, as well as all the deadly volunteers who give up your time there on Thursdays and Fridays. And of course, they're always looking for volunteers. So if you're not doing anything, you can help out with the Junior Rugby League. Then you can just reach out for Dempla. And they have been pretty busy over the last couple of weeks. But good morning to you wherever you are tuning in from. Great to be keeping you for company here on Radio 4MW. Don't forget too that if you do want to have a yarn with us, please reach out. We're always looking for yarns there, and you can contact us either through email, pop by our office, Yawa Douglas Street, or give us a call on 40691 524.

Desmond David there with Buzz Buzz. Before that, the late auntie Rita Mills with Gumi Runga. Big hello and good morning to our listeners tuning in. Lord, them near Western communities there, Lord Badu, St. Paul's and Kubin Village. And of course, welcoming our listeners there where Besai, as we head up to about 17 minutes away from 8 o'clock, and of course we'll be taking on the national news at 8, and then continuing in the next hour. So like I've been mentioned, we will be catching up with Andrew Stidson from Census 2026, from ABS Census, together with Bella Neville Johnson as well. Now, we'll be got some training session last week for some of the Census team leaders and members, and we will find out a little bit about roll out Census 26 here in the region, and of course how you can get involved as well, because them are looking for all community members as well to help out with them census forms. There will be teams travelling out to the Outer Islands, and including the NPA region there, but we'll find out more

0: in the next hour. But if you do want to have a yarn with us about anything that's happening in your community, your organization, or maybe you just want to share some information with our listeners the outside, please feel free to reach out. 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
1: If you listen carefully to the hook, you can hear the laughter of women and children. It's inspired by my mum and my aunties all sitting around together having a good old laugh, you know? Yeah.

Hey, which way, Tooks? Come on over to my place. We got too much to do. You know time is a short space. But when we talk all day and when we talk all night, you me young till we see the morning light. Deadly weather for fishing today. I can't chase the thought of sleep away. Chase, sleep away. Chase, sleep away. Chase, sleep away. I think the monkey's coming out to play. Yeah.

Greetings from Ayama, Kapu Bailud. My name is Akwaiti. 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

bit of Waskadoi here on Radio 4MW's Brekky Boat. A big hello and good morning to families tuning in the Western Province, PNG, little coastal villages there. As we head up closer to 8 o'clock, we'll be taking on the national news at 8 and then, of course, continuing into the next hour. Like I mentioned, there we'll be talking a little bit about Census 2026 and, of course, the Australian Census. This one compulsory, so everybody has to do this census. It's a national count of every person and household in Australia. And of course, the census happens every 5 years, and the next count in August month, Tuesday the 11th of August. So everyone in the country on this date, including visitors, must be included on a form. But we go find out a little bit about how the census team here in the region will be rolling out the census, and of course how community can get involved. Proper important, all this information that is collected through the census, which is every 5 years. But of course, if you are also wanting to do some part-time work, you get part-time workers available too for some field offices for census. But stay tuned. Andrew Stidson, the director, for census. And we'll talk a little bit about this one, as well as Neville Johnson from census. Coming up next, the 8 o'clock news, and then of course we'll continue with some more yarns after the news in the next hour. Whoa.

0: Hello, I'm Adam Evans with the NIRS News. An inquest into the death of a young Aboriginal man forcibly restrained by police officers will consider hundreds of statements, including evidence from a pathologist engaged by the family. Kumujai White died in Alice Springs in May 2025 after two plainclothes police officers held him down in a supermarket, sparking national outrage and rallies calling for an independent investigation. Last month, the Northern Territory Director of Public Prosecutions decided not to prosecute the officers. NT Coroner Elizabeth Armitage has now scheduled a four-week inquest for April next year. Council Assistant Coroner Peggy Dwyer SC told the Directions hearing in Alice Springs yesterday, "The inquest's aim is not to blame or shame anyone, but to get to the truth of how Mr. White died. It could lead to recommendations being made in a bid to prevent such a death in custody happening again." The great white shark population will not be culled after a horrific attack on a swimmer at a city beach despite growing calls for the measure. The federally protected species is suspected to have been responsible for an attack on Leah Stewart, a 35-year-old mother who sustained critical injuries at Coogee Beach on Saturday. New South Wales Premier Chris Minns has overruled Agricultural Minister Tara Moriarty after she left the door open for culling as a shark mitigation strategy. Premier Minns says the great white shark is protected and we're not going to be contemplating a cull. Under-16s in Britain will be banned from social media sites and there'll be restrictions on gaming and live streaming platforms. That's the plan from UK Prime Minister Sir Keir Starmer, who says he wants the UK to give young people their childhoods back. Daisy Greenwell is the co-founder and director of the UK's smartphone-free childhood campaign. She's told the ABC that Australia's under-16 ban inspired the move.
1: Australia made it feel possible that this could happen, because before that it felt like you could never change the situation because they're too big, they're too powerful and we're too small to do anything, and Australia proved that it is possible, and so I think it gave us huge confidence to really go for it and to push our government over the line.
0: The RBA is expected to leave interest rates on hold when it releases its latest assessment today. While there are no rate hikes predicted, there are also no reductions predicted due to inflation. A former AFL star has been jailed for defrauding multiple families who paid him to install pools, leaving some of them with giant holes in their backyard. Ex-Carlton and Port Adelaide footballer Nick Stevens was convicted by a jury on 12 charges of obtaining a financial advantage by deception and one by using a false document. He was acquitted of one of the charges. Stephen stole about $158,000 from six families in regional areas through his pool business in 2017. And more than $330 million in funding to protect the Great Barrier Reef will be introduced in the Queensland Government's budget next week. The Crisafulli Government says the funding will help boost water quality and introduces targets to reduce runoff to the reef. It says it will provide support for landowners, communities and industries to take action on the ground. The government says the reef supports 77,000 jobs and injects $9 billion into the Australian economy. To sport, and in the FIFA World Cup, Aotearoa New Zealand will be taking on Iran in their opening match when it kicks off at 11 a.m. Australian Eastern Standard Time. This morning, the match between Spain and Cape Verde ended in a draw nil-all. It means Spain, the number 2 team in the world, drops to world number 3 and Cape Verde has moved up the world rankings to 64th. The tiny group of islands in the North Atlantic is playing in its first World Cup. Meanwhile, Egypt and Belgium's match this morning also ended in a draw, 1-1. Now for a look at the capital city weather around the country. A shower or two in Magonjum, Brisbane with a top of 23. 22 and sunny on Gadigal Country, Sydney, and it's 18 and mostly sunny on Ngunnawalgambri Country, Canberra. 19 in showers in Nam, Melbourne, and showers in Nipaluna, Hobart with a max of 13. A top of 20 in rain in Tardunya, Adelaide. Partly cloudy and 16 degrees in Boorloo, Perth, and sunny in Garramulla, Darwin with a top of 32. If you have any stories that you'd like to share with us, you can send us an email to news@nirs.org.au. That's news@nirs.org.au.
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Rucker Dance Group there, checking out our weather forecast and tide times. Now, we've been issued earlier on this morning by the Bureau of Meteorology and Willie Weather. Looking at the forecast now for TI and the Inner Islands, we are expecting a shower or two. Top temperature there around about 23. Now, the Torres Strait waters, you get east to southeasterly winds at 15 to 20 knots. Seas and swells around about 1.5 metres, reaching up to 2 metres. Bit cloudy throughout the Torres Strait region with about 70% chance of some showers. And looking down the northern peninsula area, they're cloudy with a high chance of some showers north of Weipa later on this morning and in the afternoon. And you get east to southeasterly winds. They're about 15 to 25 knots. Top temperature for the northern peninsula area around about 30. Looking down the northeastern gulf, you get east to southeasterly winds at 15 to 20 knots. Mostly sunny though. Down the gulf region, Cairns is expecting a shower or two if you're heading down that way. Top temperature 22. Checking out the tide times for TI and the Inner Islands. Now that tide is dropping the scan time for TI and Hammond around about 10 past 9 this morning. You get a low tide of 0.56 metres. That tide will come up about 1:40 this afternoon. That'll be 1.55 metres. And then it will drop again around about 4 this afternoon down to 1.27 metres. That's for TI and Hammond. Now, Horn Island expecting a low tide this morning at 8 o'clock. Tide, dropping down to 0.47 metres. Next high tide will be about 1:15 this afternoon for Horn Island. That'll be 1.71 metres. And then it could drop this afternoon around about 6:10 down to 0.62 metres. Friday and Goods Island expecting a low tide about 12:20 today. Tide dropping down to 0.34 metres. Next high tide will be this evening at 8:30. That'll be 2.83 metres for Friday and Goods. Then tide will drop again at 10:30 this evening down to 2.75 metres. Prince of Wales expecting a low tide around about

0: 10 to 12 today. Tide dropping down to 0.15 metres. Next high tide for Prince of Wales will be this evening about 8 o'clock. Big tide there of 3.47 metres, and then tide could drop just before midnight down to 3.33 metres. That's our weather forecast and tide times. We've been issued by the Bureau of Meteorology and Willy Weather.
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Fellow Moses, while I was sitting here on the Bereke boat, and great to be keeping you company. If you've just joined me here, Sylvia Tabua, back in the hot seat this week for the Bereke boat. SL4 Luke Mosby, therefore, filling in last week. I certainly had a good break from the weather and tight times. Anyway, don't forget, if you do want to have a yarn with us on the Bereke boat, please reach out. Or if you want to join us on any one of our programs, or if you just want to yarn about anything, just share some information with our listeners outside, please feel free to contact us. Like we always speak, we're always looking for yarns.

0: Yeah, so one of the biggest challenges we always have is to make sure we get enough recruits, enough people on the ground in each of our areas to implement all of our strategy. So right at the moment, we're still in the process of finalising our recruitment of remote area management teams. So what we are really trying to do is make sure we have people that are local. We want people from within their community to be involved, not only as remote area management team members, but also as community field officers when we come to do the census at on the doorstep in August. So we certainly find that when we are able to recruit locally and recruit from within areas and from within communities, we get a much better outcome for the census. And we've been doing that pretty successfully across the country, but it's very exciting to see so many Torres Strait Islander people at our training session just this week, all from the various islands who are going to take up the challenge of ensuring we get the count right in the Torres Strait.
1: I'm speaking with Andrew Stidson, Director for the Remote Area Strategy Census 2026. How important is the census?
0: Yeah, so the census run every 5 years is absolutely critical for getting information about services and infrastructure for all of our remote areas. It's absolutely critical in remote areas where our populations are small and where service provision is absolutely critical to the future of these communities, that we count everybody. So where we get a good count in remote areas, then that information is available for the next 5 years to be used for all sorts of decision-making by governments, by business, by not-for-profit organisations. So getting a census count and making sure everybody is included in the census is absolutely a critical part of the future of people in the Torres Strait and NPA, but for all of our remote communities across Australia. Yeah, look, it's been really exciting to be up in the Torres Strait this week and seeing all of our Torres Strait and NPA staff being trained. Great to have local leaders in Neville and Padilla on board who are assisting us up here in the Torres. I think we're well positioned for a really good count this time around. But that, I would just say... please, if you get the opportunity to be involved in whatever capacity, either an opportunity to help us as a community field officer or just by doing your part to fill out the census, it's really important and we need your support. And a big thank you in advance for all of those staff and all of the people and households across the community who get involved and share their information.
1: Andrew Stidson, Director for the Remote Area Strategy for Census 2026. Thank you for your time today, and hopefully we'll have another yarn again.
0: Thank you very much. Look forward to chatting soon.

0: the NPA and the Torres Strait?
1: Well, a big process, but it's broken down into bite-sized pieces, so, you know, phases. So we've spoken recently on Yumi Radio Station here about the census phases. So we've just completed the recruitment phase.

0: also to Wangai as well, the Wangai Hotel over there, for hosting us during the week for our training.
1: So tell us about the community field officers positions that Yupla will be looking for later on.
0: Well, as mentioned there, so when we get into the visit phase, assuming we've got workload review over the next 3 weeks, then we'll regroup again as a collective team, and we'll do some training around the visit phase. And the visit phase is then when we'll activate the community field officers. So if you're interested in doing some work for Census coming up, and those ones will get activated around mid-July, so around about mid-July to the end of the Census, depending on the communities that we work in. So those community field officers are a very, very important part of the census, and they'll come on board around about that time there to help us deliver the census. So help with community engagement, helping out with our one-on-ones within community, getting out and talking to community, knocking on the doors, engaging with the community around the census itself, and also helping community to participate in the census, helping to drive the participation, but also helping families to understand the questions that's in associated with the census as well. So we'll be looking for our community field officers over the next few weeks, and getting them onboarded around about mid-July to help deliver the census on ground in community. Well, very, very important part of the census, of course. You must understand what we're filling out when we come to the census forms. And the easiest and best way to do that is by ensuring that the community field officers have that capability and understanding of community. Also, can help with language differences, so explain for them pumne, they'll say, like, you know, one of them questions are, maybe break it down in, you know, language, and to help you me understand what the questions are and what we're filling out, so that you me can get that good quality data, accurate data, for decision making down the track.
1: And for more information, if community members the outside might be interested in, you know, the community field officer positions, or just want to find out more information about Census 2026.
0: Well, definitely. You can contact us, but you can also check on the census website as well, census.gov.au as well. There's plenty of information on our Facebook page as well, Census 2026. A lot of information about the different areas, but also what census is about, and also when the actual data will then be released, which will commence around about March next year. So the outcomes from the counts and the information from the census forms, they'll all go away and be sent off, and then we'll get back that data flooding back into our region around March next year. Certainly you can contact us, myself, neville.johnston@abs.gov.au, we've also got our office here on TI, which is where the front of the RNF building here, our main office for the region, feel free to pop in there. But keep an eye on your social media pages, your local community notice boards. You may go put to them information for you me, for census, when we're going to be in community, whereabouts we're going to be in community, from what times we're going to be in community. So keep an eye on those pages, as well as CIMA as well. We'll get our information out to CIMA as well to disperse that. So we've got a news article coming out in the Torres News, so we'll have all of our information there about who are the team members on ground, who are the team leaders on ground in community, and also we'll be able to put some more information up about how you can contact us here at the Census about where we're going, where we're going to be. But as of Monday, this coming Monday, we will be in community, so keep an eye out for them community members right across the NPA and also Torres Strait as well. We've got the bright, very bright orange shirts. Approach we'll be out in community as of Monday, right up until the census night on the 11th of August as well. So, looking forward to it. Keeping an eye out on them social media page, local community notice boards. We'll flood that over the next couple of weeks as well. Well, big SO Sylvia, and a couple of shout-outs as well. A big shout-out to the TSRA as well for their assistance and also guidance in helping and partnering with the census for delivery. Also Torres Shire Council and TSERC as well. Well, big SO for them for helping us out, and they're our partners moving forward as we deliver the census. And also a special shout-out to the team at GBK as well, who traditional...
2: Debedem, Kapumi Batanga, and good morning. 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

All the way from Vanuatu, Sister Vanessa Coy there with Spread the Love as we head up closer to 9 o'clock. We'll take on the national news at 9 there and continue with some more yarns in the next hour with Sissy Jen. But as mentioned there, I'd be actually catch up with Andrew N. Neville last week, at the end of last week after the training with Empress. So like Neville, them to be mentioned now, they'll be rolling out the first phase, Bloor Census 2026. And of course, for families in our communities there, if you want to help out, some casual positions there is for community field officers. 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You can pop by our office, Yahweh Douglas Street. 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Always great to have Yupla on board and having a yarn with us here at Radio 4MW.

Harry, too deadly. That version will Mitch Tambo and Regan, Great Southern Land, old favourite for Ice House back from the 80s. Coming up next, the national news. That is it for me here on the Brekkie Boat. Essa for you for company. I've certainly enjoyed my cruisy morning, yeah, and look forward to catching up with you, plus same time, same place tomorrow on the Brekkie Boat. Take it easy, Gar families, whatever you get up to. Stay safe if you're heading out and about on the

police custody in Alice Springs will have to wait another year for answers. Gumajai White died in Alice Springs in May 2025 after two plainclothes police officers held him down in a supermarket, sparking national outrage in

0: this joint venture is basically the operations of the CDP program across the Torres Strait.
1: Let us close the gap. You can't do it from outside. People have to do it. And it's got to start within the community.
2: We'll be working very closely with the regulators to ensure that there's minimal disruption to the community during this stage.
3: I'll be introducing lino block printing and screen printing as well.
4: You may look cloud in a demon formation in the summit, and you may act as planting garden or make house good and get it for rain.
5: Oh, this is some culture blowing. Epi miriba culture, ikepi miriba tonari. Miriba tonar tonar pe mi lui kere. Ikele miriba culture, miriba tonar.
2: Bringing you the news and information on issues that are affecting Yumi. This one is Morogubo Wakail, the current affairs program on Radio 4MW. Welcome to all the families tuning in. Yalo kaiwalaga lakmita monau kua brother kuikuma baigala wala aiwal mama ina acknowledge mama ina matikeda alpon boy se kimuradi atanri my NPA throughout beautiful Zenat case. Welcome to Morogubo Wakail this morning. Myself Jenny and also with you on the program, and this morning we'll be having a chat with finding out from Jimmy Barney about the boy who finds his way home. It's a show that's coming up on the weekend, Friday and Saturday, and we'll hear from Jimmy when I sit down with Diat and Sajan there for to have a yarn about the boy who finds his way home, which will be showing on Friday and Saturday here on TI. And look forward to keeping you for company, families, as we kickstart our program this morning with a beautiful Amen Singh.

With that song on Radio 4MW Morning Again for all the workers joining us here this morning in a lovely Foga Dupla company, on Radio 4MW, and a big shout out to all the TISA crew, the Masig work crew. We've been preparing for the assembly blow new bus stop gazebo, the entrance blow. The Platagai campus, the crew Ibi take out one big tree trunk, and then we'll be measured the area there to make sure the posts were cemented in the right place. They received guidance from Bryce Harry, who generously shared his expertise to make sure the gazebo is still safe and stable. So big hello to all the Masig crew out there tuning in. And also Underage Day is coming. It's not that far away. The Underage Day will be on 22nd blow June. Sorry, Underage Day is scheduled for Friday, 11th of September. So they're getting all the Waibeni Boy Ngurpaimu, these organizing them and Sacred Heart, he organizing them shirt holders, where you could be closing on 22nd of June. So make sure moms and dads, caregivers tuning in, make sure you play. It's a deadly shirt. I'm just looking at some of the posts I'll be putting there with social media. Underage Day 2026, celebrating 70 years. So, I mean, a big milestone for them.

0: Station time, yeah, come for 29 minutes to 10. Yeah, on the program this morning, Jimmy Barney is joining us, speaking here to DHL Brewing about the show that we're going to see on Friday and Saturday. Yeah, on TI this weekend, The Boy Who Finds His Way Home.
1: Welcome to Radio 4MW, Sima. I know, Jimmy, you've been around Sima, or you've heard Sima growing up as well. Like, what are you in town for, and could you introduce your fellow colleagues here?
2: Oh, wow. So we're here to do round two of Auntie Gillian Boyd Bowie's play, The Boy Who Found His Way Home. And what Auntie Bidu is, and we write a part two as well. So we're here to share the second part as well. And I'm joined by my brother Richard Barney, and nephew Lakiki Melatoa.
1: Who's also my family, I believe. Yes.
2: Wow, our family.
1: So how important do you think it is for creative arts to come back to the Torres Strait?
2: Oh, Auntie, it's in mina important. I mean, important is, it's a part of us. It's a part of us. Just to allow us for just use that platform for tell our stories and express ourselves. As you have here, the Deadly Funny, was it?
1: Yeah.
2: So like having all of that come in, I believe it'd be an amazing night. and with all them storytellings that we go through, the language symposium and all of that. So it's just continuing when we, do best, and it's storytelling. Wow.
1: And so how did you, is this a brother getting the brother into the gig? I mean, how have you found now performing? Is this something you've wanted to do, or?
3: It's something I've been experienced from the first show. Jimmy, we make our family show. My name is Jimmy.
1: Yes.
3: And then our director, Jason Clarwine, M and Bala Jimmy, we then wanna put me as another character in the Othello do. Yeah. Where we got our stories through that World War, World War II. But I find it very fascinating, good experience. I sort of starting to love being an actor now. It's a good experience. Been a good standing beside Big Bala, Jimmy.
1: And is it special, I think, coming back home to do it here?
3: Yes, very special. You can feel that that original rechargeable feeling again when you come back again home for recharge.
1: Wow.
3: Yourself before you start go back again outside from place.
1: Feels
3: me not good.
1: Wow. Oh, lovely. And which way are you? How have you been involved in the arts and then now to this point?
4: I've been acting since high school. I've done a lot of independent theatre work since I left high school. And I just finished uni. I finished my Bachelor of Screen and Stage Acting at the Australian Performing Arts Conservatory like a few months ago.
1: Wow.
2: Yeah. I know, right?
4: Thing that I did. Then I did a small sort of a small little rap musical for Anywhere Festival in Brisbane, which is where I'm based. And then during the closing weekend, I got a call from Uncle Jimmy. He was like, "I've got this role for you. If you want to come do it, you got to come this next week." And I was like, "Okay, yeah, sure. What's the role?" Blah, blah, blah. We were talking about it. And he was like, "Yeah, we'll go up to the islands to do it." And I was like, "Oh, immediately, yes, I'll do it. I'll be there." It's a cool experience. Bit of a last minute journey, but I happy to be here.
1: Yeah. And at the same time, family go come watch your platoon. So,
4: I don't get this opportunity to take my work back home very often. Yeah. So I was absolutely, I'll do it.
1: Good. Lovely. And are you thinking of other things in the future for yourself, like writing, or you mainly just want to get into just acting?
4: Just performing now. I've always thought about, our people are one of the first storytellers. ever. So I love storytelling, but acting is just the storytelling that I'm best at the moment.
2: Mm-hmm.
4: So just honing my craft for that, and then if writing comes along in the future, then yeah.
1: Wow.
4: Yeah, absolutely. Yeah.
1: How lovely. So tell us about you rehearsing now and then the shows next week, is that right?
2: Yes. Well, so we're in rehearsal now and next week, and we got show Yalo Gabdutui on the 19th, next week, Friday and Saturday. So that's the 19th and 20th of this month.
1: Okay.
2: Wow. So...
1: so two shows here?
2: Two shows here. And then we go take it to Badu.
1: Great.
2: It will be the Lobadu on the Monday the 15th.
1: Mm-hmm.
2: And then we have a break and then we take it down to Kayef.
1: Lovely. All
2: wow.
1: right. So you're just warming up for Kayef.
2: Yes.
3: Yes.
2: Well, you know, not really warming up. It's like basically coming up and tell the show, yeah, so that it's actually more so a... one the word I look around for was so you're like, oh yeah, them kind. This is the show that's it because we make a Miello place, we make a Miello live.
1: Wow.
2: Oh,
1: yes.
2: Yeah, wow.
1: Oh, too nice.
2: Mm-hmm.
1: And I know that there's another story in the making as well. Have you got other play working on at the moment, or you're doing any other works, or this is the main one at this point?
2: You know, this is the main one. Like I said, if our family's been come and see it when we did it here the last time.
1: Wow.
2: Yalo Gabdutui, I think it was last year. I can't
1: yes.
2: remember the date exactly, but and then we took it to Badu too as well. All them families that also Badu been watched. So that was like for now that's the first half. And Auntie Jill be right a second half of it.
1: Okay.
2: So when you come again for watch it, you can watch the first half and we'll be just do more on the little bit on the lights and a little bit more all them stuff on the screen if you be watch the show and tighten a little bit more stuff and we'll be add another actor to as well. So there's three of us now. And well, with the second one, I'll announce. I think you know it's one and what Auntie's
4: the mystery of Auntie's dead cat.
2: That's the one.
1: Right.
2: Yes. Yes. So for everyone, if you remember when you become for what's the show last time, it was when Yathamu came home to the Torres Strait to find them. The boy who found his way home
1: the
2: to
1: boy.
2: Find them.
4: Mm-hmm.
2: Wow. To find who he is through Atta and grandmother and cousin Baladi. You know, M connection to M ancestors and M lag and Ged and constellation, find out who he is.
1: Wow.
2: And the second half, the second part is when Baladi, now M cousin, he go down south.
1: I see.
2: Yes, yes.
1: See.
2: So all of the experiences that, you know, when me especially, I know, you know, first time travel with plane go down from one island, you know, and seeing the big city lights and knock on the everywhere, you know, and getting surprised with all them escalator and elevator and them things. Yeah, so, you know, the Auntie Jill does an amazing thing where he exposed all of that stuff inside the second half.
1: Too good. Well, we're all excited to see the second part. I think my children are cameo appearance there on the screen.
2: Yes.
1: But they're all excited to see it again as well. So hopefully
2: awesome.
1: That there'll be a full house next week.
2: Wow, girl, please.
4: Yes.
2: Yeah. Wow, come have a good night.
1: And is there anything else you want to share with the audience listening in?
3: Please come and watch. You just go enjoy this show. Tell your friends and all your cousins. Well, have a good day and God bless.
1: Yes, so.
5: Hello, my name is Belford Louis, and you're listening to Sima Radio, 1260 AM. That one.

enjoying your morning, whatever you're doing, Yalo, the region, whether you're tuning in from workplace, Blue U, or you are joining us from home. Good for having you black company. And don't forget also, over the weekend, the new Technum P2012 stall even arrived. And first trip, Blaine, even go outside for Saibai, the new Horizon stall had departed Italy, Capua in Italy, good while back, and made its way to Brisbane while Libigad, to Australia while Libigad war happening. And there's some good news too, by the way, coming out of that one, where the war finally finishing up that way there. And it's interesting how the people talk about the effects after that one. Now it's kind all prices, blue yumi, blue fuel, and all them kind one name. So just keep

an eye on news as well, like watch news and find out more information there as well. Here on Radio 4MW, Yumi Taimi, come for 16 minutes to 10 with news coming up. We could try again. There wasn't internet thing that's happening. But yeah, on Radio 4MW, where time yeah now we running away from Yumi as Yumi continue yeah this morning.

Blessing, we continue on the program here this morning with a few minutes to the news. We'll take this thing here from Nadu Morona, taking us close to for the news there. And of course, continuing on after the news,

Hello, I'm Adam Evans with the NIRS News. A 4-week coronial inquest will investigate the death of an Aboriginal man who died after being